0: listening wherever you are. We greatly appreciate it. More of my conversation with Shalice Williams, a real movie junkie, on the way after this break. But before we go to break, I need to remind you of a few things. 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It's a long one with myself, Jong Lee, Shalice Williams, again, and Najeer Chambers. 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I don't want to assume, but I assume nerd. Mad that I called you a nerd? Well, deal with it.
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0: What about the Ghost Rider announcement? I know they also announced Sean Levy is going to be directing it.
9: Which I don't know about that one.
0: See, that's what, like, a lot of people have been saying that, and I'm like,
9: because look, we already got Ryan and Sean in Starfighter,
0: right?
9: Can we get a Sam Raimi film out of here? Like, what's going on?
0: Oh, yeah, yeah, I understand that. Yeah,
9: like, but my thing with Ryan, and I will stand on this, and I probably won't shut up about it for a while because I'm gonna make a video about this too. I don't remember the movie, but Ryan Gosling was in talks to do a video with Daniels something. I forget the director. He was in talks to do a video, or sorry, a movie with this director. I can't remember his name. Is Daniel something. And the report came out very later that he actually backed out of that film. So I got on Threads on April 2nd or April 3rd. I have a screenshot. I have my receipts. And I said, Ryan Gosling has pulled out or retracted from being in this film that he was doing through Universal with director so-and-so. Now, I don't know about you guys, but it does take a lot for somebody to back out of a film. My thoughts are Ryan Gosling was probably offered the role of Ghost Rider and he just couldn't turn it down. And people in the comments were like, you're crazy. What's the correlation? That doesn't make sense. People back out of stuff all the time. Doesn't have to be for another project. Like, you're reaching, blah, blah, blah. This is rage bait. And I actually have a sticky note, which makes me laugh because I never got to do the video where I was going to do a video breaking that down. And I never did it. And I'm mad that I didn't do it because it was something I really wanted to do just in case it came true. So when it came true, I immediately went to that thread and I pulled it up and I found it. And I quoted it and I was like, I told y'all I was on to something 3 months ago. And I started going back and forth with all the people that had said stuff that they disagreed with. And yeah, a lot of them deleted their comments afterwards, but it's all good.
10: It's all good. It's fine.
9: It's all good because I knew I was right and I got the screenshots. So,
10: you got the receipts.
9: I got the receipts. So that was great. I mean, I need Gosling in Marvel. I need him in some kind of super. He's just, there's only so many people that haven't been in these spaces. I think we don't have a Leonardo DiCaprio or a Matt Damon. So I think Gosling will definitely be a good one. I do think it's nostalgic that, you know, his wife, Eva Mendes, was in the first one, which would be really cool if we saw her in this one somehow, some way. I'm sure they're going to recast that. But yeah, that was great. And I will be honest with you, when the whole Josh Horowitz skit started to happen and they were talking about, oh, well, Josh keeps asking Kevin Feige about this one movie. When are we getting this movie? I swear to God on everything, I thought he was talking about Blade.
10: Oh, yeah.
9: I thought he was talking about Blade. I thought Kevin Feige played us in his last interview where he was like, hey, yeah, I'm sorry we couldn't make that happen. We really wanted to. I thought this was going to be a big like turnaround, like, ha ha, shocked you guys. We're actually, you know, we're making it, blah, blah. Mm-hmm. So when he was like, yeah, I keep asking you about this, and he brought up Ryan Gosling as Ghost Rider, that flew over my head because I don't recall that being a conversation. So I just missed out on that.
10: Ryan has talked about it a lot and as a character that he's wanted to do for some time. I would imagine it would be the Blade, like Blade would be my first thought as well. And also, I like the casting. I like this announcement, but I also am to the point where I need to see it because we got this with Mahershala Ali way back in 2019 and nothing has happened with Blade. I am surprised also that they are going to continue down the supernatural route when they still feel like they want to do mutants and that feels like the next big phase. So I don't know. I'm curious where Ghost Rider lands and how it fits into the next steps of the MCU.
9: Yeah, and I think that Midnight Suns.
10: Yeah, Midnight Suns.
9: Midnight Suns is something that I definitely wanted to. That again, I have a list of videos that are on the way, but casting who I think would be good for Midnight Suns because that's a whole batch of new people that would be introduced, and Gosling will be a great leader for that. I love the interview that he did with Josh? It was Josh, where Josh Horowitz pretty much asked him on a set of Fall Guy, where he was like, hey, talked about Ghost Rider or whatever. And Emily Blunt was like, oh, I thought we said we weren't doing superhero movies. He was like, I didn't say that. I'm like, I want to play Ghost Rider. He's like, you're on your own with that one. But he was like, she was like, I thought we were cool not being, you know, in there and doing funny. Those things. So,
10: Is that the set of the Fall Guy?
9: Yeah. It was a junkie for Fall Guy. And she said funny. That she was like, oh no, not you too. I thought we were being different. I thought we were cool being different, not doing that. So, she was definitely somebody that I think he's going to do good. I mean, Ryan Gosling doesn't put out a bad movie. He's very likable, very, very likable. Mm-hmm. And I'm excited to see what he does with the role. I don't know enough about Ghost Rider. I'll educate myself prior to, but I am excited to see David in the Black Panther 3 role. I think it makes sense. I don't know who else I would have cast for that. I also think it couldn't have been a nobody because people will have to trust your acting chops. So if you had pulled some random, I really think they would have got backlash. But I also trust Ryan Coogler more than anything. Like, he doesn't miss. So
10: yeah, and I feel like David Johnson's that he's not like star level. Like people recognize him maybe, but he's not to that point where it's like a oh snap, but it's still a big enough name where I'm like, okay, I see what y'all are doing. Cause it, when I saw it, I was like, oh, I never would have thought of that, but it makes perfect sense. Cause I really enjoy what he brings to the screen. I know we have to run out, but I do want to get you out on this. When we talked previously, I know the highlight for you was the Clayface stuff. So can you talk a little bit about that before you head out?
9: Yeah, absolutely. So Clayface was one of the surprises of Comic-Con because it wasn't something that they further discussed happening. It was at a Jim Lee and Friends panel, which is something that is done every year, kind of like whenever Kevin Smith does his panels. So it's not something I think people have their eyes on all the time because right. you're just expecting it to be just creators or comic book artists, things like that. And this one was definitely out of the blue. So when I was offered the interview, I was like, wow, I didn't even know this was a thing. They were like, yeah, it's under wraps. You have to like pretty much commit to not saying anything and things like that. So, yeah, I got to interview Tom and the director. And I will say, I have said this before and I'll say it again. I am on the wave of not watching trailers before a movie comes out. I'll watch a teaser just to pique my interest and see what it's about. And from there, that's it. So I didn't watch that new Clayface trailer that had dropped. So when I sat in the panel and they played it, I was like, oh, so y'all just forced me to watch this.
11: Dang.
9: But I'm glad I did because it got me way more excited for the film because I didn't know the premise of how they were. I don't know enough about Clayface either. But the way that they're going about it, the whole like, hey, he's a really attractive actor. They cut up his face and then this is how this goes down. That was cool. I thought that was great. So I'm glad I watched it because I got a little bit more insight into it. But yeah, that has there's two movies that came out of comic that I came out of Comic-Con looking forward to that were not on my radar. Like I was like, okay, I'll watch Clayface, but it wasn't like, oh my God, I can't wait for it to come out. Like I want to be more involved with the film. Resident Evil.
10: Yeah, I'm looking forward to that.
9: I did not watch that trailer either. So I was like, okay, I'm trying to dodge it. They made me watch it because I went to a Resident Evil Discord event that was really, really cool. Probably one of my top three things that I did out there next to the Clayface thing. And getting to listen to Austin Abrams and Zach Cregger talk about the film and watching a trailer, it looks great. It looks great. So those are two films that you should have on your radar if you don't already. They come out within the next couple of months. I think it's October and September.
10: Yeah. And looking forward to both of those. And then highly recommend Batman, the animated series, Clayface, and even Batman Cape Crusader did a really good job because it feels like it's pulling from that. The Clayface movie is pulling from those inspirations. I know you got
9: to... I don't know where that's going to land. I don't know where that's going to land or what they're going to do with the Clayface. I mean, I think that this is James Gunn run. So this is going to be, this is the future. We're now watching the future of both Marvel and DC kind of taking shape. And I'm excited. I mean, we're going to be going into our 40s watching this stuff, but hey, I'm excited for it.
10: I believe it's set before Superman and it is the same Clayface from Creature Commando. So that's an interesting tie-in. I know you got to run out, but remind folks, where can they follow you online and find more of your work and your video series?
9: Yeah, absolutely. So I am on Hey Shalice. That's HeyShalice on Threads, Instagram, TikTok, and also realmoviejunkie.com. That's REEL moviejunkie.com, also on Instagram and Facebook as well.
10: Thanks again to Shalice Williams of Real Movie Junkie for joining me on tonight's issue of Comic Cast. Now, no more Shalice, but coming up, I'll play a portion of the review that I did with Jong Lee for Spider-Man Brand New Day. No spoilers, not going to do that, but you're going to hear a portion of it, at least the beginning of it, before we get into all the spoilers.
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15: Danny, what's going on with you and the Met Museum in New York?
16: Well, it's complicated.
15: Tell me anyway.
16: They've had this collection of guns from the 1500s on display for a long time.
15: Christopher Columbus and Ferdinand Magellan and Henry VIII were alive in the 1500s.
16: That collection has been on loan to the museum for a long time, and now the family who owns it has decided to sell it.
15: Are you going to bid on it?
16: No.
15: Why not?
16: I already bought it.
15: Are we going up there to pick it up?
16: As soon as you call the airlines.
15: Danny, this sounds like it could be exciting.
16: Clara, this is definitely exciting.

0: Joe, but focused or not, Braun still broke him in half. So let's not
1: True.
0: play a badass Braun Breaker for
1: True.
0: starters. The thing is that I'm not worried about Braun at all. Braun has always held his own. He will hold his own against Oba if he needs to, and he'll be just fine. He always is. And I think that Oba's on his high horse right now, and that's fine. Coming off of SummerSlam, I can understand why he would be. But he hasn't faced Braun Breaker, and he hasn't dealt with the Vision. So when he does, and when he feels the wrath of us, it's going to be a different conversation.
1: Well, Oba, obviously at SummerSlam, was in that Hell in a Cell with Brock Lesnar. Brock Lesnar announced his retirement officially yesterday. I would have loved to have seen Braun and Brock, or even Austin and Brock, in this iteration of their careers. That's not going to happen now. But what say you about Brock Lesnar? I think he's one of the greats of all time.
0: Absolutely. And I think that he's paved the way for some of these really strong, dominant, just next level men and women that come through WWE. And to get to witness that is unbelievable. But that doesn't change what Braun Breaker will do to Obafemi. Femi.
1: So you're saying it would be a wrap for Oba once they lock horns.
0: Absolutely.
1: Just with spear
0: You
1: and
0: don't
1: then we
0: agree?
1: forget about Oba. I mean, no. I think that
0: Do
1: Braun can bring
0: you
1: it.
0: want to take a spear?
1: I don't want to take a spear from Braun Breaker. I don't want to
0: I mean,
1: take I don't
0: okay.
1: nothing. I
0: I'm
1: don't
0: not
1: want any
0: saying it's gonna
1: smoke,
0: be.
1: Maxine.
0: I'm not saying it's gonna be as easy as this past Monday was with Joe Hendry. I mean, that was just like a good time to watch. But I'm not worried.
1: Look, I want to make it clear, Maxine. I'm Team Vision all the
0: Thank
1: way.
0: you.
1: All
0: I
1: the
0: knew
1: way
0: you
1: turns
0: were.
1: up. Look,
0: I knew I had a good feeling about this interview.
1: if there is ever like an auxiliary, like a Houston wing of the Vision where I can just represent from the
0: Okay.
1: city for you, like just let me know. I'm all game. I'm all in on the Vision.
0: This.
1: And that's why I'm so excited to see y'all and
0: Thank
1: bring the
0: you.
1: heat that you will bring to
0: We will.
1: Houston in November. What can the people expect? That's what we always ask, but what can the people expect if they've never been to a WWE show and they see that you're on the poster with Austin Theory, with the rest?
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6: Danny, what's going on with you and the Met Museum in New York?
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7: They've had this collection of guns from the 1500s on display for a long time.
6: Christopher Columbus and Ferdinand Magellan and Henry VIII were alive in the 1500s.
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7: I already bought it.
6: Are we going up there to pick it up?
7: As soon as you call the airlines.
6: Danny, this sounds like it could be exciting.
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0: you have been introduced to those problems, and hopefully it was a learning, you know, experience where it's like, okay, I understand now. I know where the line is when it comes to being smart and also being dynamic, because, right, you know, you got to kind of figure those things out. And I think last year being hurt, that'll help him out.
1: Yeah, no, definitely think that Jaden Daniels could do some really good things, and having Steph Diggs now is going to help him as well. How about what's going on in Baltimore? 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

This is SportsCenter. Brooks re-ups in the Valley of the Sun. I'm Q Myers. Suns forward Dylan Brooks has agreed to a three-year, $73 million contract extension through the 2029-30 season. Brooks has become a key part of the Suns' two-way, hard-nosed culture under Jordan Ott and lands a new guaranteed long-term deal, according to R. Shams Charania. Brooks had a career scoring season last year, his first with the club after coming over from the Rockets in the Kevin Durant trade, averaged just over 20 points on just over 17 shots per game. Both of those are career highs. In the NFL, free agent wide receiver Stephon Diggs is set to sign a one-year deal worth up to $12 million with the Commanders, giving the team a proven receiver opposite of Terry McLaurin, sources told NFL Network's Ian Rappaport and ESPN's Adam Schefter. Diggs is 32. He'll be joined

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This is SportsCenter. Dylan Brooks re-ups in the Valley of the Sun. I'm Q Myers. The Suns forward has agreed to a three-year, $73 million contract extension. Brooks has become a key part of the Suns' two-way hard-nosed culture under Jordan Ott and lands a new guaranteed long-term deal, according to Arsham Sharania. Brooks had a career scoring season last year, with the first with his club after coming over from the Rockets in the Kevin Durant trade, averaged just over 20 points per game on 17 shots. Both of those are career highs. In D.C., free agent wide receiver Stephon Diggs has agreed to a one-year deal with the Commanders, giving the team a proven receiver opposite of Terry McLaurin. Diggs is 32. He'll be joining a new team for the third time in three seasons. And in Houston, wideout Tank Dell made his return to practice for the Texans on Wednesday, participated in a limited capacity, but it marked the first time that he has engaged in any sort of team padded practice since December in 2024. The former third-round pick from 2023 missed all of 25 after he suffered multiple torn ligaments and a dislocated kneecap in the Texans' Week 16 loss to the Chiefs in 2024. Dell's surgery repaired other ligaments that were torn in the knee shortly after the injury, and he had a second surgery in March of 25 to repair that torn ACL. Speaking of ACLs, Falcons edge rusher Jalen Walker will miss the 2026 season because of a torn ACL. The Falcons confirmed the nature of the injury Wednesday.

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4: We are on Sportsmanlike here on ESPN Radio. ESPN 2, we are presented by Progressive Insurance, along with Chris Canty, Evan Cohen with you. 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
5: Let's go.
4: So many tweets coming in at UnsportsESPN, at Evco Radio, at Chris Canty 99 on two just totally rando topics that we have stumbled on today. But like the tweets, and you can call the show at 888-SAY-ESPN, and we're going to get to the news around the Commanders because it's big news, actually, around the Commanders in
5: sneaky
4: a second here.
5: Big news?
4: Oh, yeah, like sneaky, enormous news.
5: Yeah.
4: We'll get to that in a second, but the two random topics that just randomly popped up during the course of the show today, best wrestling tag team of all time and best QB depth chart ever at any time, okay? This is not a good tweet. This is just a phenomenal tweet. Sean, at JoeAmerican6771 tweets, at Evco Radio, at Unsports ESPN, at ChrisCanty99. The reason most say the Road Warriors, best tag team ever, is because the Road Warrior pop. They could draw main event money by themselves. Their in-ring work was garbage, but they drew huge gates. The Rock and Roll at Midnight Express drew money everywhere, but New York City, because the wrestling style the fans are used to is supremely different than anywhere on earth. Wow. That is a well-thought-out, good tweet there.
5: No lies told.
4: Yeah. Chess tweets, British Bulldogs, the Generation X. British Bulldogs is a good one. DX, I don't look at as a tag team. It's a faction.
5: No, it's a faction, yeah.
4: Different. Faction is more than two people. Tag team would be the two
6: DX
4: people.
6: Became a tag team later, though, where it was just Shawn and Triple H.
4: Would anyone look at Shawn Michaels and Triple H as a tag team?
6: Yeah, absolutely.
4: Really?
6: Oh, yeah.
4: Shawn Michaels was in a more famous tag team with the Rockers and Marty Jannetty, though, to be fair.
6: No way. DX?
4: No, DX is a fact because you got to then factor in X-Pac and China and Road Dogg and Billy Gunn, etc.
6: No, but people from my generation think of DX as Triple H and Shawn Michaels.
4: Interesting. Okay. And then the best QB depth charts, we talked about
5: The 49ers has to be the best.
4: Montana one. Young, Bono.
5: Yeah.
4: And then Favre, Brunel, Warner, Brooks was amazing. And then what was the Dolphins one? Marino?
5: The Dolphins, Marino, Kozar, and somebody else.
4: Doug Peterson, maybe? Is that that?
5: It might be.
4: Yeah.
5: Yeah.
4: I still think these are better. Bernie was an unbelievable quarterback, wasn't a Hall of Famer. You're talking about two
5: Steve
4: Hall of Famers.
5: Young and Joe Montana, both in the Hall of Fame.
4: And both won a Super Bowl. By the way, with the
5: team.
4: Didn't
5: both win MVPs?
4: Yeah, but we're also talking about with the team. Warner won a Super Bowl, obviously, Hall of Famer, but not with the Packers.
5: Yeah.
4: Anyway, yesterday, Commanders made an out-of-nowhere signing. 1 year, up to $12 million with Steph Diggs. Most recently with the New England Patriots. I got to tell you, I'm not sure this is not the best free agent signing we've had all year.
5: It's pretty good.
4: This is for basically no money relative to the position he plays. In addition, it is a position of need. They needed somebody alongside Terry McLaurin. And I know this is going to come off as an odd thing to say because of what people assume Steph Diggs is. From an on-field perspective, watching him last year as a Pats fan for 17 games, he was a great teammate.
5: Thank you. Thank you for saying that. Thank you.
4: I'm just talking about on field, and I'm talking about on the 1 year deal. Was he a great teammate for Josh Allen? For part of it, for probably the 1 year initially.
5: Listen, Josh Allen got the bump as soon as Steph Diggs got there.
4: Right.
5: He got the bump.
4: The best thing to do with Steph Diggs is to pay him for a year. It's a great signing.
5: It is.
4: I think, like, whatever win total I may have had in my head for the Commanders, I may have bumped it up a win or two. I think he's still – the guy coming off of an ACL had 85 catches, over 1,000 yards, and 4 touchdowns. And I kept saying as a Pats fan, I'm like, do they just now bring him – like, why don't they just bring him back?
5: You were hoping that would happen.
4: Yeah, why not just sneak him in the back door? Like, wait, you're here still?
5: You were hoping.
4: Was he unbelievable? No, but they actually didn't ask him to be unbelievable.
5: But you don't need him to be unbelievable, especially if you're the Commanders. You got Terry McLaurin. He's your splash wide receiver. He's the vertical threat. He's the take the top off of the defense kind of guy. What you need is somebody that can work the short to intermediate routes, being able to get those underneath zones, find open space and present a reliable target for your quarterback. And Steph Diggs has shown the ability to be able to do that with young quarterbacks.
4: Yeah.
5: That's important, right? Last year, he was top 10 in first down catches. He was also second in catches above expectation, which is literally grading the degree of difficulty when it comes to catches. And then, oh, by the way, when Drake May was throwing in the ball, a 113 passer rating. You mean to tell me that Jaden Daniels couldn't use that as his number two wide receiver? Of course he could. And you're breaking in a new offense with coordinator David Blau. So I just think that you got to have players that have a high football IQ, that understand the game, can see what the quarterback is seeing when faced with defensive looks, and know where to go. And so I think that Steph Diggs is going to bring that in spades to the Washington Commanders. If he stays healthy, then it feels like this is an opportunity for a huge bounce back year for Jaden Daniels.
4: Let me be very clear. Over the two big signings over the two or three big signings over the last few days, this is my favorite one. I would take from a value proposition, give me Steph Diggs on a 1 year deal for 12 with a quarterback versus Bijan Robinson on a 3 year deal for 75 without a quarterback. I'm sorry. If I'm giving you a better value,
5: you're going to get the return on the investment.
4: Yeah. Because I have an elite quarterback, assuming Jaden Daniels is healthy and assuming Steph Diggs is healthy. Steph Diggs said it right recently when he was interviewed. He said, find me a number two receiver better than me.
5: Yeah.
4: He was very specific. A number two. He's not a number one receiver.
5: No.
4: He's a possession guy now at this point in his career, and a good one.
5: Which is good.
4: Yeah.
5: There's a role for that in that Commander's offense.
4: It's a better value play than Bijan Robinson in the Atlanta.
5: Oh, yeah, absolutely. Jeff Darlington had the line of the week. He said, other than that, Mrs. Lincoln, how was the play?
4: Yeah.
5: Like, if you don't have a quarterback, all of it's for naught, Ev. Like, Bijan Robinson, you're not going to be able to get $25 million a year worth of running back play if Tua and or Michael Penix can't play for you this year. So, yeah, I mean, I see where you're going with this, and I actually agree with you.
4: I don't know why I love this signing. I think it's just such a good signing.
5: I think it's an outstanding signing.
4: It's one of the best signings of the offseason that came in on August 5th. We're on Sportsmanlike.
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2: 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If you want to get in here, 713-780-3776. Tank Dell was out there yesterday at practice. He put the pads on for the first time, was out there, and with limited. And D'Amico said, we're going to take him along slowly. We're going to just relax, everybody. Take it easy. Take it easy. So let's not get crazy about what we're doing here with Tank. He's going to be around, but it's,